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1: And we are back. Rahan, Jimmy 94.5. E-Double in the mix, Saturday night jump off. And as promised, I told you I got the information on how to get some Pitbull and Little John tickets. This is what you do. Go to Instagram. 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
1: They talking about nothing.
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1: They talking about nothing.
0: What they talking about?
1: They talking about nothing.
0: Huh? They ain't talking about nothing. Hey, what they talking about?
1: They talking about nothing.
0: What they talking about?
1: They talking about nothing.
0: What they talking about?
1: They talking about nothing.
0: What they talking about?
1: They talking about nothing.
0: Huh? They ain't talking about nothing.
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1: Let's get back to the music, shall we? Right hand, Jimmy 94.5. E-double on the mic, my guy Vince One. He's on the turntables, rocking a Saturday night jump off. Mr. 305, Pitbull, and the King of Crunk, Little John, on the same stage. We have free tickets with your name on it. Go to Jammin'

0: proud to be your governor because of who we are. Massachusetts has always stood for freedom and fairness, and we stand together on what matters most. It's why I'm fighting to lower the cost of housing, energy, and health care, to protect our kids and communities, and to stand up to Donald Trump. In Massachusetts, we're leading the way forward with hope and action, and we'll never back down. I'm Maura Healy, and I'd be honored to earn your vote on November 3rd.
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1: Let's get right back to it. Right here on Jimmy 94.5. 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You know Pitbull got a lot of hits, right? Little John does too. Put them both together on the same stage. Yes, we got free tickets for you going down on Jammin's Instagram at JAMN945. 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

know a like me get cold. 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I give a

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1: Know what I'm saying? 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Atlanta, tell you about my run, you know what I'm saying? Ask Pluto Bank of 21.

Yeah. 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

0: Royalties and pub too.
1: Where you at?
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1: Who you with?
0: On the couch with my favorite Santa. 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

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It's your boy Drizzy Drake, and you are now in the mix with DJ Pup Dawg on Jammin' 945.

0: Yes, what's up, man? It's your boy DJ Pub Dog. Every weekend, I count down the top 30 songs of the week. Plus, a lot of the industry homies jump on there with me. I got the old school quick mix.
1: This is Drizzy Drake.
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17: 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Ice.

out of tons of giveaways. Patriots players are going to be out there. It's, you know, just get these kids ready that need some school supplies. It's not just backpacks. It's like pencils, paper, notepads, and all that, man. 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

0: of the biggest soca artists, Marshall Montano, is going to be shutting you down out at Boston City Hall Plaza. You're pulling up, right?
1: But I'm so excited, and I might actually venture down and stay out past 9 p.m. for that.
0: There you go. You got to do that, man. That's going down Thursday. And then on Sunday, we're sending off our boy Jalen Brown with an amazing festival, right? That's going down Sunday. Hit me up for all

0: plus some of the Patriots are pulling up. Get these kids ready for another school year with school supplies, backpacks, free haircuts, food, and all that. Make sure you come through to Lawrence Boys and Girls Club. Hit me up for all the details at DJ Pub Dog. Enjoy the rest of your night. Have fun and be safe. Do not forget to spread love and be kind. Pub Dog, I'm out. One love.
1: 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Yeah, 94.5.
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0: Yes, what's up, man? It's your boy DJ Pub Dog. Every weekend, I count down the top 30 songs of the week. Plus, a lot of the industry homies jump on here with me. I got the old school quick mix.
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I brought my twin with me just like feeling Leo. 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
1: Yes, what's up, man? It's your boy DJ Pub Dog. Every weekend I count down the top 30 songs of the week. Plus, a lot of the industry homies jump on there with me. I got the old school quick mix.
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2: Que pasa, Boston? I'm here with two gentlemen that had exploded my mind. Why? Because they just came out with the best book about AI. But it's not just a regular book about artificial intelligence. It's not going to tell you how to use Claude, how to use Gemini. It's actually about how to be the brain of your business. Did I get it right? We have Shandu Nair and Shravan.
3: What did you get, Polly?
2: Yes, I got it right. Shravan.
4: You did.
2: Yeah. Bienvenidos. Welcome to Boston. Welcome to Que Pasa. You got to tell me everything. How did this book get started? Where you come from? Who you are? Everything. I want to know it all.
4: Hey, thank you, Gabby, for having us here. It's actually good to be back in Boston, you know, because I used to live here for about 17 years before I moved out. Live in Charlotte now and work at Lowe's. That's my day job, and which is around leading AI and the tech transformation there. But I think, you know, the book, I think you got it right. It's about how do you build the brain for the business and evolve everything around it. I think the concept of this book, you know, I'm looking at Shravan, came December of 2024.
2: Okay.
4: To be precise, because I think we were talking at a different conference in Charlotte, and somebody, you know, came up to us and said, "Hey, you should probably write it down." And we were not writers, you know, so AI wrote it. I wish AI could write it. No, it was you tried. That didn't work. So we thought about it, and I think late spring of last year. We said, okay, why don't we just write a few pages and see if it sticks? And I think we wrote like 25, 26 pages and felt good about it. Something about it felt good. It was very real to the problems that we were seeing, you know, because there is a lot of talk in AI when it comes to the tokens and the cloud and the ChatGPT. But when it comes to a business, you know, especially a much more of a traditional business that is kind of reinventing itself with AI, the story that is, you know, not often told is, you know, the people aspect of it. How do you rewire a business, especially as you digitize intelligence, you know?
2: But let's go back, Shandu, if you don't mind me interrupting you. Yeah. I want to tell our audience, because this podcast and this show is all about resources and tools. This is kind of like my go-to since I got it. I bought it and it's been a very big helpful tool for me. But Shravan, how did you guys meet? Where do you come from? What's your background? Because they're going to say like, oh, these two dudes, they wrote about AI. Okay, well, so what?
5: Yeah. Well, Gabby, thank you for the invite, first of all, and great to be here in Boston this morning. And I will tell, like, Chandu and I have been in the enterprise space for a long time, and we led data and AI in this ecosystem.
2: Mm-hmm.
5: The whole, like, intent behind the book, Gabby, it's not about, hey, let's go, like, write another book. I mean, we have so many books out there. That's not the point.
2: Yes.
5: I think the point is, when you think about AI and when you think about all the media around it, a lot of it is either the hype doesn't reflect what happens within the businesses. Like, end of the day, the point of view we wanted to bring in is, like, how do we make sure we are thinking about AI in a way that is going to impact the businesses, right?
2: So you started where? Like, did you go to school to study engineering? Where's the background coming from?
5: Yeah, we both are engineers in terms of the background.
2: Uh-huh.
5: And I was in...
2: Software engineers?
5: Yes, I was in retail for a long time. So I was at Best Buy, Target, now at Lowe's. And Chandu has a...
4: Same here, engineering, you know, computer science, engineering degree, and then a management degree. Been in the tech space for forever. I'm kind of dating myself, I guess. but, you know, had a startup of my own prior to this, but worked in, you know, large companies like Staples here, you know, and now at Lowe's. But you know, with an engineering mindset, you know, you know, as you think about really about these types of technology transformations, the tech is about 30% of the change.
2: Yes.
4: Right. The rest is about the driving the change management with the people. And that's been the story that gets less of an attention, to Shravan's point. And our thinking is, as you as you think, go through this AI wave of transformation for companies with a core business like
2: us? I'm going to go very in depth when it comes to the transformation, because people think that AI is just an advisor or what they call nowadays an agent, right? So you have to learn how to prompt meaning how to ask the question or ask the task, correct? And then you go into building the back end of your business. As an entrepreneur, as a business owner, and also working for big corporations, I can see the gap between one and the other, because it's not just about a question and getting an answer, but it's as how do I solve my problem using this technology? And there's three different things that come to mind right now. And if you don't mind me asking you guys, you're the experts.
5: Go for it.
2: One of them is the translation of the coding that we understand, the HTMLs, and like, how do I make a website look so pretty and then at the same time useful? You come from retail, so it's meaning how do you go to the Best Buys and Targets of the world and go online and search your item, it's in the cart, and then you go back. But it's the automation of it, right? And then the second question would be, how can I incorporate that into my business without knowing what I'm doing? Mm-hmm. And here in Boston, we have so many local businesses, yet we are in the world capital of AI with MIT and all these beautiful universities that are teaching us how to do these things. So I'm going to let one question to each of you to answer. What do you think is the right prompt and the right way of using these AI tools?
5: So I think, Gabby, that's a great question. Let me take a stab at it and we'll have Chandu add flavor to it. The way I see it is you need to start somewhere, which means you start with asking AI the basic questions. It could be like, hey, help me with something that I'm looking for. If you're an entrepreneur, maybe you're trying to ideate on the problem statement itself, and maybe you're trying to see, hey, what is the TAM for this problem? Mm-hmm. That AI could help you with that, right? Which is great. And that might get you to information faster. That could be what I call like a sparring partner, right? Helping you think more clearly. Mm-hmm. It could also be like a blind spot detector for you, the questions that you might not be thinking.
3: Yeah.
5: This is all great, right? That's where we are, let's say, yesterday.
3: Okay.
5: I think where you see more value, in my opinion. So I have this framework called 10% to 10X, which is like, hey, if you just ask AI and it comes back with answers and questions, that's 10% of how it is helping you. But the real value for the businesses and for the entrepreneurs is the backend operation.
3: Yes.
5: And how do we think about using AI into your existing processes? And also, how do we reimagine the process? Because this whole notion of, if I just put AI on the process, it is going to get better. And I go, well, you're actually making a bad process run faster, which is not going to get you anywhere, right?
2: Like, how do I even choose the right AI tool?
5: So I would frame the question, I would flip the question, and I would say, you focus on the problem.
3: Yes.
5: What is the problem that you are solving for? And then you go, if you are a company that is there for, let's say, several number of years, you will have some sort of legacy processes is what I call it.
3: Uh-huh.
5: And then you go, okay, do I just bolt AI into this process or do I completely engineer the process? Uh-huh. Right? So that's where you start.
3: Okay.
5: And then you figure out, okay, I have these players, OpenAI, Claude, or Perplexity, all of these players, they become more of a, when you get to the how piece of it is when you go there. But without doing the work, upfront work of what is a problem, what is a process, you would just fail if you think about the AI as a solution. So that's the approach.
2: Because you're letting them decide for you mainly, right?
4: Correct. And if I can expand that, and we mm-hmm. talk about it in the book as well, but if you think about Industrial Revolution, right, I think the big technology advancement is all the industrial machinery that came in.
3: Mm-hmm.
4: But for businesses, what that meant is you had to set factories, you had to set workflows, you had to set new jobs on how to operate the factories. So you kind of rewired the process. The technology itself didn't, you know, create the big opportunity, but that decoupling of the muscle, you know, which is the machinery, like, you know, for what that meant is the businesses had to evolve the factories and how they set it up. The same happened with the digital revolution. So we call it as a decoupling of the nervous system of the enterprise, right? Because now computers can process a lot more data than a human can at very fast pace. And also with internet, you can, you know, send that around the world. what did that do to the business? You know, that was successful. There was, you know, global manufacturing, global supply chains, logistics, all of that got connected, right? So the business could expand. And we think, you know, the third decoupling is really the decoupling of the brain of the enterprise. So what does the factory of it look like? What does the global supply chain of that look like? That's the rewiring of the, it's instead of bolting on, you got to think about like, hey, now this opens up a whole set of white space for you to grow. Then the tooling comes secondary, like, you know, but that's the first part to say, hey, what's the white space opportunity here? How do you rewire some of the things that you have to go after those? There's always productivity improvements you can do, but that's the, to me, like the biggest unlock.
2: So who can take advantage of this book? Is it me, Gabby, that I'm just an entrepreneur with a small business, or is it the big corporation, like you were saying, right? Like you're reimagining or reengineering the systems and the processes of a global corporation?
5: I think the way I see it is it's both, in my opinion. And actually, the someone like you, Gabby, and the entrepreneur and the businesses, like you all find a lot of value with AI and you can move faster.
2: Yes.
5: The reason for that is you don't have to deal with a 100-year legacy company has to deal with, which is all the people, all the process, and all of the management.
2: Around, HR. Right?
5: Yeah. Well, which is a good thing. We need to have all of that. But you also have a lot more friction in terms of where you want to go. But if you are like a newer company or thinking about building a new company, now you should think about AI as one of the core variables. For example, let's say you're building a company and your company is selling something. In today's world, you would think about having like a .com website for that. Like that happens to you in your head.
2: Let's go one step further than that. I have my own agency, as you know, Chandu, and I deal with all these clients of mine. I'm building a reporting tool for a client of mine. And it's a data reporting tool that brings the bills that are happening in the government. So then if there's any changes on those bills, whether it is opposition or positive, like whatever is happening, it's going to alert the client, right? But at the same time, in that tool, we want to be able to have some strategy. So the my client is actually going in there and saying like, okay, well, let's do these ABC. My question in challenges that I've found is that I love all the tools. I work very closely with Gemini and with Claude. But my fear is the IP. All my data, all my intel is going into these public sources. Who's going to own my IP? If I want to sell it to my client, how do I confirm that I actually own that IP? And how do you manage it and growing and make it work being the brain, right?
4: Yeah, and that's a super important question, because I think what will differentiate you as a business is the core intelligence of your company as to how you're running it, because every company is different. There is ways of working, small or big, doesn't really matter. And hence, and what AI is trying to do is to digitize that brain, if you will, right? So hence the name. And now it's important that you keep that as the differentiator. And all the frontier labs, OpenAI, Anthropics, I mean, there is ways by which you can work them, by which, and the book talks about it, whether by which you can actually protect your enterprise intelligence layer, if you will, separate, and you can make that work in tandem so that you're not sharing all of your secret sauce, you know. Mm-hmm. But at the same time, the combination of the power of these models that OpenAI or Anthropic or Gemini has and the combination of your core enterprise brain kind of comes together, you know, they're also arm's length apart in the sense that you're keeping the secret sauce the secret sauce.
2: Yes.
4: There's technical ways to do it, and it's gotten better and better.
2: Isn't that scary, though, for the normal business owner that doesn't even know how to operate a business, never mind just going into this era of digitalization? And how about my job security? If I develop this intelligence, you know, that it's going to run my business, what do I do?
4: Yeah, see, I think it's interesting. I think somebody asked this question yesterday, and I was telling you I was at MIT, and one of the professors was like, hey, you know, do you get scared that because there was a calculator to do the math, you know, that you would lose your job? Yeah, the answer is no. Right? It just makes my job easy.
2: Mm-hmm.
4: So we just have to, I think there's
2: external.
4: It is an yeah. So we just have to kind of train our mind that this is, again, something that'll augment you very differently, just like the machines did, just like the internet did. You know, that is what AI is going to do. And now, if you use the calculators the right way, obviously, now you do need to know your fundamentals. Like, you know, you still need to know math,
2: mm-hmm.
4: right, to make sure that what is coming there is right. So it's important to think through that. And then, you know, there is also the other part is what AI enables anyone, you know, especially a founder, is like the barrier to entry comes down. Anyone can build or write code now with AI.
2: Mm-hmm.
4: So there is the
2: I never imagined that I would be doing that. Like for
5: you might be Gabby, so, you might be.
4: but you know, when you can actually speak to something in English and literally translate that into the, like you said, you know, the website for the agency or a report for the agency, which it can do.
2: Oh, anyway. I have it in 5 different languages.
4: Yeah. See, there you go. See,
2: and I don't even speak those 5 languages.
4: Can you imagine trying to be able to do that? So it really changed the game in terms of what is possible for you. So every entrepreneur now has the opportunity, any business, you know, small or big, has different type of scaling challenges. But the principles of making sure what is core and protected to you is key. And the mechanics are simple. It's not hard to do it, but you just need to know how to do it.
2: Shravan, what would you tell somebody that is scared of using or even reading this book? Because I would be intimidated.
5: Yeah, so Gabby, like just to pile on what Chanda mentioned, mm-hmm. I would also add on, I think Jensen has this really good saying of like every job has a purpose and a task.
2: Correct.
5: AI is going to automate the task piece of it, but not
2: mm-hmm.
5: the purpose.
2: Mm-hmm.
5: Right? So I think that's the framing that I usually think about. And there is this quote around, hey, 10 years ago, we said we don't need any radiologists because we have computer vision and it is going to take care of everything.
2: Mm-hmm.
5: Well, 10 years forward, like that's not true, right? We still have radiologists and they're doing the purpose of the job, which is like helping the patient
2: diagnose
5: with right information and mm-hmm. right diagnosis and spending more time with them.
2: Yes.
5: So I believe there's going to be a lot of the roles that are going to transform and evolve. But at the same time, the purpose of your job is going to be more clearer each day because you're not dealing with this, what we call in the book, like a routing problem. And a lot of the routine would be automated. So you have more time to focus on the right things.
2: How do I trust the tool I'm using? Those questions arise so often into my workday. Am I using the right tool? Is this giving me the right answer? Can I get it better? Is it easier if I do it somewhere else?
4: So I think, you know, it's what I would say is the AI models have definitely gotten better. One mm-hmm. thing that you kind of have to learn when you, especially working with these large language models, is it is not a deterministic type of solution, right? So it's always trying to figure out. So you probably would have seen, if you prompted slightly different ways, you could get different answers.
2: Yes.
4: Right? So,
2: and the biases, like, don't be biased, give me the positive, negative outcome, like trying to get more information, right?
4: Exactly. So I think so it also kind of connects back to what you were asking before. The human judgment is still staying with the humans. So you have to look at the outcome of this or the outputs coming out of it to say, hey, and once you figure out here is the best way to prompt, you know, and then there is ways to construct so that you can always get to the right solution, because it's trying to understand what you're trying to get. And the more context you give, the better. But you still have to use the human judgment to say.
2: What do you think of those TikTokers? They're like, copy and paste my prompt is going to solve your life.
4: Yeah, that's not exactly going to work. You know, that's
5: it's going to solve your problem.
4: That is, yeah, exactly. Yeah, you know, there is people can always copy. I think I think one of the things that, you know, that was an interesting point of discussion yesterday was, you know, a big differentiation. You know, I truly believe AI is going to get us to do more and more higher order work, you know, for all of us,
2: mm-hmm.
4: and increase the scale of impact that we can do, you know, to the community around us. So with that, I think, you know, a lot of our time will be spent on, you know, setting the vision, you know, having the right judgment, you know, and being able to understand the risk and, you know, and balance out the risk in, because that's what humans are good at, right? You know, we do all the Excel exercise because that is a way of getting there to figure out what model works. But if that can be fed to you, then, you know, your other side, which is really the higher order side of things, which we are wired to do better, is going to happen.
2: You said something very interesting, which is a human side of things, right?
5: Yep.
2: I was working on Claude, and it sent me to bed. They're like, you're done, you're tired, go to bed. I was like, are you a human or are you a machine? Like, what's happening here? Yeah. Why?
4: Well, it's you know, I think the more you interact with these tools, it's trying to understand your patterns. It's trying to understand, you know, see, just like it is trying to see when you are, at least for me, when I engage with it, it is trying to understand, like, you know, the intensity of questions it has given to me. Just so you know, based on how you behave, here are certain things, and I would want to watch out for it. So it's trying to, it's, you know, it's like a, Sravan mentioned a sparring partner.
2: Yes.
4: It's a good sparring partner. If your sparring partner says, hey, you are off today, I think you should just not, you know, continue.
2: That's amazing. Yeah. That is so incredible to me. When it comes to, you know, spotting each other, I think, like, sometimes you also try to help a friend and you don't get the information the right way when you just ask somebody that is, you know, walking along with you, because they're having kind of like the same journey. But when you have these artificial intelligence giving you different answers that you never imagined, I think it opens up a completely different world. If you're a business owner, what would be the right budget to use or think about when you're operating? Like, I read some of the practices that you install here, and I'm thinking about the tokens, because most people don't understand that you entering the AI world doesn't mean you can just prompt, you know, infinite.
5: There's a technical term called AI slop. And what that means is if people are just producing stuff with AI and they're not bringing their human side of the house, then everything looks the same because AI is being
2: trained. That's what's happening.
5: All the data. At some point, like, you're like, hey, okay, where is the creativity? And when you think about all of the brands, iHeartRadio or any other company, you create a brand because you're bringing who you are and what you're trying to
2: accomplish. Your human touch.
5: Right? Mm-hmm. But if you're just using AI for the sake of it, then it results in AI slop. So I think, I feel like this is where, like, to Chandu's example, and also, like, the judgment and taste are going to be the most important things. And the context, right? Like, how you operate, what is your business, who your customers are, what are your objectives? I don't think any of that is going to go away.
2: And you, if you're listening, this is what I would take out of all this conversation. This is such an important point. You at home who are listening to all what AI is about, the humanity and the touch and feel does not go away. So you always have to keep your personality within your product or your service or your systems or whatever it is that you're creating, right?
5: Absolutely.
4: Absolutely. Yeah. It just gives you the superpower to do it. You know, it is one of the best, you know, augmentational superpowers you can have if you can use it right. But like I said, the new Lego block has to come from us.
2: Where can we learn more about this? I would have done a workbook along with this. It's so important.
4: Giving us some ideas. We have thought about it. You know, look, as first-time authors, you know, this was definitely a process for us to...
2: Congratulations.
4: To write the book and work with the publisher. So, you know, we're working through it. We have an audiobook coming. You know, we also, I think a workbook is a great idea. We're thinking about a community so people can start, you know, exchanging ideas and things like that too. But, you know...
2: Where can we find you?
5: Go on Amazon, type in the Enterprise Brain, and you'll see the link and go buy it. And I think we hope it is going to meaningfully inform you in terms of where the puck is going.
2: Social media,
4: yeah, on LinkedIn, Chandu Nair and Sravan Varajapalli. So you'll find us there. Feel free to reach out if there are things there, you know, or questions or want to have follow-up conversations. Look, I think in the book, we also say this, we are not trying to predict the future, but we want to kind of put a conversation starter out there, because this is going to evolve. This technology is continuously evolving. But some of the fundamentals that we discussed, like you outlined, Gabby, in terms of the humanity and the human aspect of it, that's going to continue to get amplified, you know, with the superpower, right? So that's not going to change. All of how we do it will continue to evolve. And so stay tuned.
2: Well, I'm going to share all the information on the description of this podcast, so you can have it on our social media as well. You have to definitely read this book if you're into starting a business, thinking of how to progress in this era, how to step up and definitely make some artificial intelligence moves within your spectrum of your world, it's so, so challenging to navigate without knowledge. And they're giving you literally a handbook of how to do it in this amazing book. Thank you very much for being here, for sharing your information, for putting together this book, because I'm telling you, like, it was so insightful for me, especially because sometimes you're thinking way above what your intelligence gets, you know, able to do it. And at the end, you see that it there's a light at the end of the tunnel. Thank you, everybody, for listening. 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
2: What a dope, bro.
1: Welcome. Another edition every weekend hanging out, man. Listen, we got a dope show planned for y'all. Nipsey Hussle's brother Black Sam and Dino Rideau hanging out on the Bootleg Kev Show.
2: Come on.
1: We also got the legend Wiz Khalifa.
2: Oh, yeah. We doing it today.
1: Shout out to Wiz hanging out on the Bootleg Kev Show. Of course, we got the weekend hate. We kick the show off every single weekend. You call us, tell us what you're hating on from this past week, all right? The number is 877-817-2888. Man, leave us a voicemail. Tell us what's got you pissed off. James, anything from this past week you're hating on,
2: bro? I'm hating on the people that's hating on Miss Rachel. Y'all can kiss me and Miss Rachel's butt. I'll tell you that much.
1: Shout out Miss Rachel. She a legend, all right? Let's get into some new music right now, though. Kicking things off. Big Sean Sango, man. I love this song. Shout out to Sean, too, man. This one is called Big Little Lies. It's new music. It's on the Bootleg Kev Show.

0: 877-927-2888. What's got you pissed off? Let us know.
1: I hate this.
2: It's the weekend hate.
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3: What are you hating on?
4: Hi, I'm just calling to hate on these prices on everything. 5-4 things at $60. Gas is $3.69 because they trying to f*** me. Stop it. Bring the cop down. Okay. Hey.
3: Oh, yeah, the prices are crazy. Appreciate you calling. What about you, man?
5: Let me tell you what I hate. I hate this motherfucking job. I hate waking up on the goddamn work.
3: She hates her job. I respect it, man. The grind is rough out here. 877-817-2888. If you got a weekend hate call, you want to get in, you can leave us a voicemail. Coming up next, though, we are chopping it up, man. Black Sam and Bino Rideau. Black Sam is Nipsey Hussle's brother. Nipsey's album is officially out with Bino. It's called Prolific. So we got that and much more on the show up next, man. It's the Bootleg Kev Show. Keep it locked.
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0: pushing a narrative and spending money to make YG look like he might be involved in someone's death.
1: Hey, that's a lot going on right there.
0: A lot. Now, one of those two things was broken by our boy Glasses Malone.
1: Right, right.
0: And he also happens to know everyone involved, so we're talking with G Malone up next. You definitely don't want to miss this. Let's get into some new music right now, though. That Big Sean, Sango, one of my favorite songs out right now. It's called Big Little Lies.

for a walkthrough. Wonder if you down for a part two. She pouring her heart on a parts two. What happened to that that you talked to? She started choking up, trying to get it out, but it's hard to. Like it's karma caught up to him.

0: Andre Jefferson Jr.
1: What a dope, boo.
0: All right, I had the homie Glasses Malone on the podcast. It was an hour and a half long. We talked about a lot, but I had to ask him because he's accusing Drake of spending money to paint the narrative that YG had something to do with Draco the Ruler's killing.
2: Right, right. I remember that.
0: So I asked him straight up, hey, are you 100% sure that's the case? This is what he said. You made headlines because you brought up the fact that Drake might be assisting in some of the financing of pushing this YG narrative with the Draco situation. How sure are you that that's a
3: 100%.
0: Thing? 100%.
3: 100%. This is something that they do in the business. I mean, they seed stories. My problem is, I don't give a fuck how mad you is about no rap battle. Grow the fuck up, bro. You're gonna make millions of dollars. Your kids are straight, but you keep playing and just get fucked up. Because ain't nobody just taking no fucking losses. No matter what you think, you still black. Like, it's one thing you trying to make a look dumb. It's another thing where your minions, right, for lack of better terms, are doing things to falsely incriminate somebody. Because, you know, again, we in America where they don't have no problem fucking over a black man. That's it. So it's like, just be mindful of that.
0: So I had to also ask, because Glasses Malone is close with both The Game and Kendrick. There's recent news that came out that Kendrick Lamar hasn't spoken with The Game for over 10 years because The Game brought Drake
2: to Compton
0: for the 100 video shoot. Now, on this song, Drake took subliminal shots towards Kendrick. So since this happened, there hasn't been any Kendrick and Game relationship. Someone being so close to it, what do you think about that whole situation?
3: I'm still really surprised, and I don't know exactly what the Chuck was thinking. Like, you can't let this get this dot in Compton.
0: Right.
3: You really ain't supposed to be on the record with this dissing him. But if
0: anyway,
3: you know,
0: yeah,
3: you don't bring him to Compton. Like, this is just disappointing. Hip hop is such a we thing. You know what I mean? It's a us thing.
0: Right.
3: And whenever there's cracks in us, it just fucking ridiculous.
0: So very interesting from Glasses, man. Look, that full interview, I promise you, you will be wildly entertained if you go watch it. It's an hour and a half long. It's on the YouTube channel. Hit subscribe at Bootleg Kev. Hey, let's get into some new music right now, though. Tyler, the Creator, man. Going in over that Kendrick instrumental. Let's get to it. It's That Guy. It's on the Bootleg Kev Show.

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4: Boston's number one for hip-hop.
3: Yeah!
5: Hey, let's get back to it.
6: Yo, what's good? It's Russ, kicking with the

0: Reverend Jefferson Jr.
1: What it up, bro?
0: All right, man. This past week was the first week of the Tupac murder trial. Keefe D is currently being tried for orchestrating the murder of Tupac Shakur. Now, of course, with all this happening, a lot of Tupac news has been coming up, man. Suge Knight called into TMZ from his jail cell this past week.
2: Right.
0: And revealed that when Tupac died, he was cremated, and a lot of his relatives and homies smoked his ashes.
1: I don't find this as crazy as everybody else for some reason.
0: Would you smoke a relative's ashes if it was their dying wish?
1: If I was in the circle, I didn't even got me that dying wish. I'm just going to do it if everybody in the circle do it.
0: So let's say we're just kicking it, and I'm like, yo, my homie Leroy, he passed away. We rolled him up. You going to hit this?
1: No, Leroy might have something I don't want.
0: All right, well, listen, I think it's weird to smoke someone's ashes.
1: You do a lot of weird
0: it's
1: stuff.
0: It's unsanitary.
1: It don't really matter to me.
0: Yeah. Anyway, yo, stay by your radio. Rest in peace to Tupac. We're going to see how this trial concludes, man. Let's get into some random music right now. Bat Smack, this one's called Butter Bee. Going crazy in the club, too. Let's do it. It's on the Bootleg Cash.

0: It's the Bootleg Kev Show with James Andre Jefferson Jr.
1: What a do, Bo?
0: Coming up, man, we're chopping it up with the legend, my brother, man, Wiz Khalifa. He's hanging out on the show. Shout out to Wiz. Him and MGK just dropped a joint album, so we're chopping it up with him in a few. First things first, let's get into this. Mac Miller, Ty Dolla Sign, man. Let's do it. It's Cinderella on the Bootleg Kev Show.

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3: 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Bootleg kill. 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
1: It's the Bootleg Kev Show. Hey, coming up, man, every single weekend, James, he likes to go through the internet. He scours it, and he finds the craziest stories. And this week is a doozy, James. The no-cap news is a few minutes away. What you got?
2: This might be crazy to say, but the government cares more about werewolves than homeless people.
1: All right. Well, we're going to see exactly what you're talking about. Hopefully, they're not feeding homeless people to werewolves. I hope that's not what's happening next.
2: You never know with this administration.
1: 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Let's get into some brand-new music first. Beyonce, Jay-Z. This one's called Morning Dew. It's on the Bootleg Kev Show.
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1: Hey, we're gonna tell you what's going on in these streets, man. And you know why? Giving it to you straight, no filter.
2: Let's go. Let's go. The No Cap News with James Jefferson Jr. inside the Bootleg Cash Show. Talk to him, homie.
3: Time for the No Cap News. James, what's going
4: on? This
3: down?
4: Is pretty crazy. It's been revealed that the Pentagon spent $22 million studying werewolves on a Utah ranch. They say this is because of national security concerns.
3: Damn. $22 million study. So they think werewolves are real? Is that what they're trying to say?
4: That's what they're trying to say. I guess some ranch in Utah got a bunch of werewolves running around while they're studying.
3: Oh, no.
4: Oh, well, hold on. Sam, what was that?
3: I've been telling everybody werewolves are real out here, all right?
4: Hold on.
3: So are vampires.
4: Look, okay, I'm not with you on the vampires, but isn't, like, real talk, isn't werewolves a real thing?
3: No, they're not real. Of course they're not real.
4: What are, wolves are fake?
3: No, werewolves are fake.
4: I'm so confused right now.
3: Yeah, no, you know, damn, werewolves running around here, people who turn in from human to werewolf. What the hell is wrong with you?
4: No, okay, I guess that sounds too.
3: Stay by your radio. Coming up, we got more of the Bootleg Kev Show, man. Don't forget to hit subscribe on that YouTube channel, too, at Bootleg Kev, if you missed the Wiz Khalifa and or the Black Sambino Rideau interviews that you might have heard earlier in the show. You can watch them all unedited on YouTube, man. Let's get into some new music right now. Little Baby, man, this is my favorite song right now, produced by Pharrell. Look, shout out to Pharrell. I saw he's back in the studio with Pusha T, too. This is that Dead Fresh on the Bootleg Kev Show.

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1: What it do, boo?
0: Yes, sir. We're out of here, man. Appreciate Wiz Khalifa. Appreciate Black Sam and Vino Rodeau all for hanging out with us. Next weekend, Skilla Baby and Corrupt will be on the show.
1: Come on, man. All day. Going crazy.
0: Yeah, make sure you tune in for that. Listen, man, follow us online.
1: At James Jefferson J.
0: Of course, follow me on everything at Bootleg Kev. You can follow our producer, too, who's newly single and ready to mingle.
1: Oh, yeah. He's been going crazy ever
0: at
1: since he's been.
0: At DJ Sam I Am. Yes. I heard that he's currently riding around in a repossessed Nissan Sentra.
1: He be going to a lot of massage parties out of nowhere, too.
0: All of a sudden, he likes to get massages being single.
1: Where'd that come from?
0: Such a relaxed fella.
1: He ain't been chill lately.
0: Yeah. Anyway, we're getting out of here. Leave you with some new music right now. Future.

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1: There's an old saying in Tennessee. 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
1: 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You guys are the best. 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

Coming up at 12, the return of the Good Dad Gang Backpack Drive. 12 to 4 today. Make sure you join DJ Pup Dog and the Diamond Street team right there at the Boys and Girls Club at 136 Water Street in Lawtown. Like I said, it kicks off at noon, getting you ready for the new school year.

0: Yes, what's up, man? It's your boy DJ Pub Dog. Every weekend, I count down the top 30 songs of the week. Plus, a lot of the industry homies jump on there with me. I got the old school quick mix.
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The 12th annual Good Dad Gang Backpack Drive is happening 12 to 4. DJ Pub Dog is going to be out there. Happening at 136 Water Street in Lawtown. That's the Boys and Girls Club right there. It's Gemma 94.5.

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Austin's number one for hip hop. It's almost time. The 12th annual Good Dad Gang Backpack Drive is going to be kicking off at noon. Noon to four. It's going down with free haircuts, food, backpacks, everything that's going to get you ready for the new school year. All right. That's at 136 Water Street in Lawtown. DJ Pup Dog is going to be there.

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1: She make me feel so good. 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She make the people say, yeah. 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

0: Wake Up with Ashley and the Jammin' Morning Show tomorrow. They're getting you into two throwback shows at Xfinity Center. They're going to have your tickets for Pitbull and Lil Jon and also hook you up with TLC, Salt and Pepper, and En Vogue tickets. So your first shot is going to happen at 7:20.
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Boston's number of hip hop and the best throwbacks. They call me E-Double, stepping back in on this Sunday afternoon doing a commercial free. 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
1: The Iceman himself with Shebang, right hand, Jimmy 94.5. 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

PVR, right here, Jimmy 94.5. E-Double giving a big salute to my fellow 978 brother Terminology. Had a little scare. He was in the hospital, but he's out right now. And I tell you one thing. That back-to-school backpack drive, that was not stopping at all. Pull up to the Boys and Girls Club out there in Lawrence right now.

Jimmy 94.5 is Boston's number one fan, pop in the best throwbacks. The Good Dad Gang backpack giveaway going down right now in Lawrence at the Boys and Girls Club. Get over there.

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Depends, right hand, Jibba 94.5. Boston's the most hip hop and the best throwbacks. Pitbull and Lil Jon on the same stage. That means you're gonna hear Give Me Everything, Hotel Room Service, Calle Ocho. Then you got Snap Your Fingers, Lovers and Friends, Turned Down for What? 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

0: going out to Chanel and Worcester. Right here, Jimmy 94.5. Boston's Double Fair popping the best throwbacks, baby. They call me E-Double, and we are kicking off Carnival season early this year. Thursday, to be exact, Boston City Hall Plaza with none other than the legend himself, Marshall Montano and Lady Lava. You want to be at this one. Trust me, it's going to be a movie. Thursday, Boston City Hall Plaza, Marshall Montano, Lady Lava. Let's get to it.
1: Oh my God, Josh, can I try on your glasses?

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1: Jimmy 94.5 is Boston's double fair popping the best throwbacks, baby. They call me E-Double. I'd like to take a second or two to thank you for being here with me on this Sunday afternoon. Thursday, we are kicking off Carnival season the right way with Marshall Montano and Lady Lava. It's all going down at Boston City Hall Plaza. Thursday, be at

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0: 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My guy DJ Pump Dog is up next with the Weekend Top 30. Special guest Pretty Face Gangsta. Keep it up.
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7: Yes, let's go. What up, man? It's your boy DJ Pup Dog. About to count down the top 30 songs of the week. Lots going on, man. Big shouts to J. Cole. He's been on the road. He's got a lot of artists on with him. One of the artists he's got on

Cole. He's going to be on air with me after song number 16. We got celebrity birthdays going down. And right before the number one song, which is a little ways away, I do have that old school quick mix, right? Let's kick it off right now. This is such a dope record. I'm glad it's on the countdown. It's Latto and Doja Cat right here with OK. Come on.

0: All throughout New England, on a huge signal out there in Boston, leaks into Connecticut, Maine, New Hampshire, Rhode Island on JM 94.5. Shout out to my guy Dylan out there. We out in San Diego on JM 95.7. Frankie B and Chino, what up? Tag us up. Let us know where you're checking us out from, right?
1: Who's going to take that number one spot this week? Will it be Young Miami?

0: 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Hit me up. It's at DJ Pup Dog.
1: 28 songs till we find out. Let's do a birthday flashback this weekend. It's Lil Yachty's birthday. This song was everywhere back in 2015. It's been 11 years since this song. That's crazy, man. What night right here? Come on.
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Homie Beanie Man, he turns 53 this weekend. He just dropped a new song with Snoop, too. Kobe Bryant would have been 48 this weekend if we had not lost him back in 2020. Lil Yachty, he turns 29 this weekend. Monday, August 24th, the GOAT in comedy, Dave Chappelle, he turns 53. He shares a birthday with Justine Skye, who turns 31. Monday, August 25th, not a birthday, but a death anniversary. Aaliyah passed away at the young age of 22. Let me know some of your favorite Aaliyah records so we could rock one for you. Wednesday, August 26th, a lot of birthdays. Lil Tecca, he turns 24. Cassie, she turns 40. Cordae, he turns 29. Kiki Palmer, she turns 33. And the homie St. John, he turns 40. Thursday, August 27th, Rod Wave, he turns 28. He shares a birthday with Mario, who turns 40. Mace, he turns 51. And on Friday, August 28th, Bozzy, he turns 29. Not a birthday, but a death anniversary. Chadwick Boseman passed away at the young age of 42 back in 2020. Let's do it up for Mace right now. He's got so many hits. Let's drop this classic one right here.

0: talking funny. I don't understand language of people with short money.
1: Come on now. Mace. Harlem World.
2: You make me feel so good.
1: Bad boy.
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1: and we won't stop.
3: A birthday extra for Mace right there. He turns 51.

0: favorite Cassie record so we can rock one for you, right? We got 25 of the biggest songs coming up, plus PFG, who's been on the road with J. Cole. He's going to be on air with me. That's going to happen after song number 16, right? Kid Laroi and Kehlani with Girls is going to keep it going next. Don't go anywhere. We'll be right back.
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0: 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What's up, man? Tag us up. Let us know where you're checking us out from, right? Pitbull and Lil Jon is going to keep it going right now. Let's go.
1: It's song number 24, right here

0: one spot. 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Hit me up. It's at DJ Pup Dog.
1: 22 songs till we find out. Let's do a birthday flashback. This Wednesday is the little homie Lil Tecca's birthday. Let's drop this classic one right here. Yo, Tecca, talk to him real quick.
2: What up? 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Right here.

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28: Cloudy throughout your Sunday with temps in the 70s.
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37: Yes, let's go. What up, man? It's your boy DJ Pup Dog counting down the top 30 songs of the week. If you're just joining in, you're a little late. I already did 10 of the top 30 records. You're in at a good time, though. I got 20 of the biggest songs coming up. Plus, right after song number 16, J. Cole, he's been having a lot of artists on tour with him with that whole Dreamville Radio, PFG. He's going to be on air with me after song number 16, right? Tems with What You Need is going to keep it going right now. Let's go.
34: It's

Beanie Man, he turns 53 this weekend. He just dropped a new song with Snoop, too. Kobe Bryant would have been 48 this weekend if we had not lost him back in 2020. Lil Yachty, he turns 29 this weekend. Monday, August 24th, the GOAT in comedy, Dave Chappelle, he turns 53. He shares a birthday with Justine Skye, who turns 31. Monday, August 25th, not a birthday, but a death anniversary. Aaliyah passed away at the young age of 22. Let me know some of your favorite Aaliyah records so we can rock one for you. Wednesday, August 26th, a lot of birthdays. Lil Tecca, he turns 24. Cassie, she turns 40. Cordae, he turns 29. Kiki Palmer, she turns 33. And the homie St. John, he turns 40. Thursday, August 27th, Rod Wave, he turns 28. He shares a birthday with Mario, who turns 40. Mace, he turns 51. And on Friday, August 28th, Bozzy, he turns 29. Not a birthday, but a death anniversary. Chadwick Boseman passed away at the young age of 42 back in 2020. Let's do it up for Mace right now. He's got so many hits. Let's drop the

0: Check out some of the stuff that goes down behind the scenes. Go hit that follow for your boy, all right? At DJ Pub Dog. Right after song number 16, PFG. He's been on the road with J. Cole. He's going to be on air with me, all right? Beyonce is going to keep it going right now with Morning Dew. Come on.
1: It's song number 17 right here on DJ.

0: 15 of the biggest songs going down. Who's going to take that number one spot? We're almost there, right? But right now, let's stop down the countdown. He's been on the road with J. Cole. Let's take you back to when I was backstage with PFG.
1: Yes, sir. Yes,
2: Yo, shut it down out there, man.
1: Yes, sir. Appreciate you, bro.
2: How did it feel out there, man?
1: Man, it felt amazing, and they showed a lot of love, man.
2: PFG's here right now. You got a new album out right now, fully produced by J. Cole. Obviously, you're getting a lot of new fan base now with this tour, with the co-sign and stuff like that.
1: Yeah.
2: Let's go back. How did this all come together with you two? I know he's really supporting his hometown, but I'm sure there's a lot of rappers out there.
1: Yeah, so actually, my man Nerve helped me correct this. So I was supposed to originally be on the Fall Off, the album he recorded in Miami. The sequence didn't match up with the record I was on. So he was like, hey, yo, man, I'm sorry you didn't make the Fall Off, but instead, let's go to New York and knock a whole album out. So we just went to New York and we knocked Never Say Die out in like maybe like 2 days, man. And it's a classic. The rest is history.
2: So talk about that. Like, I know being behind the scenes, a lot of people do a lot of records all the time.
1: Right.
2: You know, and things, you're going to get to that place, or you probably are at that place where you got artists that have jumped on your records and then you're like, I didn't make the cut.
1: Right.
2: So what was that feeling like when you didn't get the Fall Off, but then before the call, the exchange when it didn't make the Fall Off to getting in the studio with him?
1: Genuinely, man, I didn't have no emotion where I felt no negative energy. You know, that's my brother, man. He always look out and he always have positive vibrations. So when we build, we just build. So when he told me, I was just like, nah, that's what's up. He's like, but, you know what I mean? I'm like, yo, either way, we rocking. You know, I know he been working on the Fall Off for years. You know what I mean? So every sound was very articulate to him. You know what I'm saying?
2: So now, when the record doesn't make it at that moment, I know people hold on to records for 4 or 5 years sometimes.
1: Right.
2: So you guys have something in the stash that you might go back and tweak up a little bit?
1: Oh, yeah. Got a couple of them. Maybe like 2 or 3 joints that might have been on the album I was on that's in the stash, you know?
2: I know when you record and you were talking about your grow up and, you know, the struggles that a lot of rappers sometimes go through.
1: Right.
2: How did you get away from not choosing that street life? Because this is a longer game plan, right?
1: Yeah.
2: It's not quick money.
1: Right, it's an investment.
2: You don't know what's going to pop, if it's going to pop.
1: For sure.
2: So how did you focus yourself to, like, I'm going to go towards this and not get in that street life and get messed up?
1: You know, to be honest with you, I did get into that street life, but I didn't stay rooted in it. You know, I always knew in the back of my mind that it was a bigger purpose for me.
2: Yep.
1: So, you know, the universe wouldn't let me completely just always indulge in it. And, you know, I just stayed blessed, stayed protected, and I just focused on the music. And that's why the name of the album is called Never Say Die. And that's why we're here right now.
2: There it is, man. PFG, Pretty Face Gangsta.
1: And you feel me?
2: My guy, man.
1: So,
2: when did you go straight with PFG?
1: You know, where I'm from, it's kind of ugly, but you can find beautiful things out of it, you know, Fayetteville. So I think that's pretty, and it's also gangster. So that's what the Pretty Face Gangsta really come behind. And, you know, I am a handsome individual, too. You know what I'm saying?
2: I was going to say, play on.
1: You know what I mean?
2: There it is, man. Well, congratulations on
1: everything.
2: Appreciate
1: that, bro.
2: Album's out right now. Go check him out. Never Say Die. Fully produced by Cole. He's on the road right now. This tour, bro, you guys have so much energy out there, man.
1: Yeah. We feed off the energy. You know, we do this every night. So when the energy lit, we write lit with it, you know what I'm saying? Appreciate the support. Let's get it.

0: Kehlani and Usher is going to keep it going next. Don't go anywhere. We'll be right back.
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0: Usher right there going the other way. 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Shout out to everybody rocking with us out in New York on jams. Terry, what's going on? We out in the LA Riverside area on 99.1 KGGI. Tag us up. Let us know where you're checking us out from, right? Mac Miller and Ty Dolla Sign with Cinderella is going to keep it going right now. Let's go.
1: It's song number 14 right here

0: 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I'm DJ Pub Dog. Future is going to keep it going right now with California Girls. Come on.
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0: 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I compile them up right here on your favorite station. We got 10 of the biggest songs coming up. Let's do a birthday flashback for Beanie Man, who just dropped a new song with Snoop. Let's drop this classic one right here. It's Who Am I? Yo, Beanie Man, talk to him real quick.
1: Zaka yaka ya now now. This is Beanie Man telling you everything nice. Bigging up DJ Pop Dog. Oh, oh, oh, oh, yeah, yeah.
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0: Victoria Monet. 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It's called Reach Out. Yo, Victoria, talk to him real quick.
1: What's up? It's your girl, Victoria Monet. It's DJ Pup Dog's top 30 countdown right here on your favorite station.
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0: 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We got 10 of the biggest songs coming up, plus right before the number one song, I do have that old school quick mix. Kehlani with Folded is going to keep it going next. Don't go anywhere. We'll be right back.
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0: Yes, let's go. What up, man? It's your boy DJ Pup Dog counting down the top 30 songs of the week right here on your favorite station, man. Let me know where you're checking us out from. Shout out to everybody rocking with us out in San Diego.

0: Everybody rocking with us out in Tucson, Arizona on Hot 98.3. We out in Boston, all over New England. Huge signal out there. Leaks into Connecticut, Maine, New Hampshire, Rhode Island on JM 94.5. Shouts to my guy Dylan out there. Tag us up. Let us know where you're checking us out from, right? Tyla's going to keep it going right now with Is It Love.
1: It's song number 7 right here on DJ Pup Dog's Top

The homie Beanie Man, he turns 53 this weekend. He just dropped a new song with Snoop, too. Kobe Bryant would have been 48 this weekend if we had not lost him back in 2020. Lil Yachty, he turns 29 this weekend. Monday, August 24th, the GOAT in comedy, Dave Chappelle, he turns 53. He shares a birthday with Justine Skye, who turns 31. Monday, August 25th, not a birthday, but a death anniversary. Aaliyah passed away at the young age of 22. Let me know some of your favorite Aaliyah records so we can rock one for you. Wednesday, August 26th, a lot of birthdays. Lil Tecca, he turns 24. Cassie, she turns 40. Cordae, he turns 29. Kiki Palmer, she turns 33. And the homie St. John, he turns 40. Thursday, August 27th, Rod Wave, he turns 28. He shares a birthday with Mario, who turns 40. Mace, he turns 51. And on Friday, August 28th, Bozzy, he turns 29. Not a birthday, but a death anniversary. Chadwick Boseman passed away at the young age of 42 back in 2020. Let's do it up for Mace right now. He's got so many hits. Let's drop this classic one right here. Yo,

0: one on Thursday. Let me know some of your favorite Mace records so we can rock one for you. We got five of the biggest songs coming up. Let's do a future hit real quick. It's Beanie Man's birthday this weekend. You know he's got so many hits. We dropped a new song with Snoop right here. Let's get into it. It's called For You. Come on.
1: Zaka yaka ya now. This is Beanie Man telling you everything nice. Speaking up.

0: song to be on the countdown. You got download it, stream it, request it. Once it gets into the top 30, it gets right here on your favorite station, right? We got five of the biggest songs coming up. Plus, right before the number one song, I do have that old school quick mix. J. Cole Legacy is going to keep it going next. Don't go anywhere. We'll be right back.
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0: Cole. J. Cole produced that whole album. If you missed out on when PFG was on air with me, I'll podcast this whole show up when the weekend is done. And plus, you can check out all the stuff that goes down behind the scenes when I did the interview. All the video clips are all up there. Find me up on my YouTube and my TikTok. I go by the name of DJ Pub Dog. Appreciate you hanging out with me for the last 3 hours. You can catch up with me and the squad. We got a YouTube page up and all that. It's at DJ Pub Dog Top 30 Countdown. 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And thank you to our syndicated partners at G Networks. And of course, thank you to you for rocking out with us. You are definitely part of the show from your downloads, your streams, your requests. I just compile them up. This countdown is your countdown. I always leave you out with a positive quote. With PFG being on air with me, he's on tour with J. Cole. We're going to let J. Cole do the positive quote today.
1: One is be as specific and see yourself as high as you possibly can. Be delusional to where your mind, right at the apex of what your mind believes is possible, push past that and define it. Number two is believe it. See it all the time and believe it. Whatever you got to do to protect that belief. My version of protecting that belief was I wasn't sharing it. And then three is work towards it. You have to do the work. And because you love it, it's not always going to feel like work. It's still work. So those are like the three things that I would tell anybody, whether they're 10 years old or 30 years old, you have to see yourself in the highest, and the world will fill in the rest.
0: Love that one right there. If you got a motivational quote that you saw this week or just having your phone saved up, tag me up in it. Let me know what station you're listening to me on, and I'll shout you out if I run it, all right? I appreciate you hanging out with me. I go by the name of DJ Pub Dog. You can catch me on the air or up in the air. Either way, your boy Pub Dog is on its way up. Enjoy the rest of your day. Enjoy the rest of your week. Stay up, stay blessed. Do not forget to spread love and be kind. Pub Dog, I'm out. One love. Peace.
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7: Boston weather.
8: Cloudy throughout your Sunday with temps in the 70s.
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